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1: Hi, I'm Janice. I'm the principal at Whatcom Academy. I taught elementary school for 40 plus years, and there's a moment I never get tired of. It's the first few weeks of school when a new kid shows up a little unsure, hanging back, holding onto a parent's hand a beat longer than they need to. Maybe they're shy. Maybe they're the kid who's always been a little too much or a little too quiet. And what I tell every parent is the same thing. We've got a place for them, right here. Because then something shifts. A teacher learns their name and their favorite dinosaur. Another kid saves them a seat at lunch. They get their hands in the dirt in the garden. They read a book that finally clicks. And one morning, that same child walks in like they own the place. Preschool through

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0: Crisp autumn air has arrived in the Northwest. 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

0: Hi, it's Patrice from Cafe This Morning. 1 in 8 women will be diagnosed with breast cancer in her lifetime. 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

0: Hi, I'm Janice, principal at Whatcom Academy, the kind of school that's for everybody. 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The kid who asks 100 questions and the kid who'd rather watch a while first, the one who's reading chapter books and the one still working at it, all of them under one roof, and every single one of them belongs here. I think of a little boy who came to us so shy he could barely say good morning, and by spring he was leading the class garden project. I know a child can feel it, whether a place was really built for them in mind, and this one is. Preschool through fifth grade, small class sizes, right here in Bellingham. Tuition is $500 a month because a school that welcomes everyone ought to be within reach for everyone. So come see us, whoever your child is. 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
4: Brand new. 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
1: 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If you're still wondering why you should donate to the Whatcom Humane Society, I think it's 6-year-old Iris, who came by and helped us out, that says it best.
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He could barely say good morning. And by spring, he was leading the class garden project. I know a child can feel it, whether a place was really built for them in mind. And this one is. Preschool through fifth grade, small class sizes, right here in Bellingham. Tuition is $500 a month because a school that welcomes everyone ought to be within reach for everyone. So come see us, whoever your child is. There's a seat here with their name on it. Whatcom Academy.

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So this October, I'm running at least a mile a day, and I want you with me. 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Your mom, your sister, the friend that's in treatment right now, or even the guy at work who beat it, because men do get this too. 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
2: 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I really like helping animals too, so I think it's really good.
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freedom, our lives, and our culture. Paul Allen and Bill Gates started the personal computer revolution that continues to innovate and integrate itself into the world around us every day. America 250. 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
1: 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If you're still wondering why you should donate to the Whatcom Humane Society, I think it's 6-year-old Iris, who came by and helped us out, that says it best.
2: Thank you for helping the animals. I really like helping animals too, so I think it's really good.

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Our Fantasy commish says for him it's all about the friendships. 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

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One in eight women will be diagnosed with breast cancer in her lifetime. So this October, I'm running at least a mile a day, and I want you with me. 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
1: Thank you for helping the animals. 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

0: Crisp autumn air has arrived in the Northwest. 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
1: Good morning. I'm Joe Tian, along with Deanna Haraluk. Thanks for joining us for today's show. Well, Bellingham School Superintendent Dr. Greg Baker has decided to side with the task force that the school district put in place to study the closure, the potential closure of two schools that task force recommended that the schools be closed. And Dr. Baker has now said that he's in favor of that action, and he joins us now. And good to see you, Dr. Baker.
2: Thank you, Joe. Good to be here.
1: Yeah. So this is a controversial decision for many, I guess let's go back and talk about why you and why this task force felt that it was necessary to close these two schools.
2: You bet. I'd start off by reiterating this is not something that anyone wants to do. And this is something that's not just Bellingham specific. If you look more broadly across the globe and the country and the state, we have this new phenomena of lower birth rates, which leads to lower enrollment, which leads to lower funding. And so districts all over the place are going through this. So it's not just us, even though it sometimes feels like that, maybe that it's just happening here. And so when you have, a ongoing budget challenge of the state's funding model not working, and so districts are multiple years into dealing with that and high inflation and not enough revenue, and then you compound that with lower birth rates and enrollment, you got to make adjustments. And in the history of our district, there's times where you expand and contract. And from 2018 to 2028, we expect a drop of about 1,000 students in our elementary schools based upon lower birth rates. That's a large number of kids. It's about 20% of the whole enrollment.
1: Wow.
2: So it makes sense that when that happens, you need less space. And right now we have more room in our schools than we have kids. And we have some very nice new facilities, and we have some really old facilities. And so my assessment, which follows the task force, is let's be smart and let's consolidate and use our best facilities, and let's be creative with the older ones. And it could be in the future 10, 20, however many years, all of a sudden we're expanding, and we need to be flexible when that happens as well. So that's the big picture. We have fewer kids, we need fewer space. We have some really nice new facilities, and we have some older ones, and let's reconfigure a little bit.
1: So are Columbia and the Carl Cozier, those are the two schools that are being considered for closure.

0: happens. So we plan years in advance of the hope to rebuild both Cossier and Columbia. We put some dollars in our last bond to help start the planning of those schools, not the construction of them, but the planning. Uh-huh. And, you know, those, and now the conditions have changed. And those two schools, two of our oldest schools, they both have a storyline of needing to be rebuilt. You know, Columbia doesn't have AD accessibility up to the second floor. There's no elevator. So they're both tired and old. And so our hope had been to replace them. And it still could be someday in the future if enrollment goes back up. That's back on the table. But right now, the age of those facilities really highlights those two as the schools that we would pull back on.
1: Well, we've heard from parents groups who are opposed to the closing of the schools is that there are other measures that could be taken first, that this should be a last resort. I guess, how would you respond to that?
0: Yeah, I would, from my perspective, I tend to agree with that. And in terms of the budget implications, we've spent the last 4 years looking for alternative solutions, and that's what we've been doing. So on the budget side, we have been. On the facility side, we've been looking at every option we can, every idea that people have, that we have. And there are some creative things that you can do in terms of bringing in a renter to co-locate. But the end of the day, if you just think about 20% of your population is no longer here, it makes it pretty clear that you just don't need as many classrooms and facilities. Like it does come down to that. No matter how many creative ideas you have, people have had creative ideas of how to increase the enrollment, right? Like big one was go out and market yourself to other school districts and bring kids in. Uh-huh. That sounds good. I can understand that, like from a business perspective, but the reality is that's not how we operate. School districts would have to release their kids and give approval for them to go to another district. They're not going to want to do that. We already take in a lot of other students for certain reasons, but to do it just to increase our enrollment and harm another district would not be something that we would do.
1: What about class size? I mean, incorporating the remaining students from these two schools into the other schools, is that going to create a burden in that respect on those schools that remain?
0: Yeah, it's a great question, and I think it's easy for people to think that class sizes would automatically go up because you're putting more kids in. But the reality is the teachers conceptually follow the kids. So class size ratios are a different lever than how many kids in your class. So if we move 100 kids into a new building, that's going to come with more teachers, and your class sizes averages can be the same. Or you can adjust them, but you don't add 100 kids without adding staff too.
1: So would the closure of these schools save enough to save jobs? I mean, would the district still be looking at any layoffs, or would you be able to retain the personnel by and large that you have now?
0: Yeah, that's a great question. You know, until we go through the whole process, you know, there's so many variables, I can't predict every nuance. But in general, a district our size, we have attrition each year. We have people that move, we have people that retire, we have people that take leaves. So I anticipate this impact would through attrition, we wouldn't be laying off people. So that, for the most part, no, we're able to each year have enough space to be able to adjust.
1: Now, I understand Roosevelt, is that the next school that is expected to, or is planned to be rebuilt?
0: That was the third school that we were hoping to rebuild. And the task force recommended to move forward with rebuilding Roosevelt. My sense right now is to just pause on that. Let's let this settle. Let's see what happens with continued birth rates. And let's deal with this hard challenge of consolidating a couple schools. And then let's bring Roosevelt back to the table to talk through. But the task force assessment based upon all the conditions and such was to move forward with Roosevelt at some point.
1: Uh-huh. I guess I can see the optics wouldn't be great, I suppose, if you're closing two schools and then building a new one.
0: Yeah. Yeah, and again, a few years ago, our hope was to keep building and get those three schools rebuilt based upon the data. And the information I sent out yesterday, you'll see a slide that shows, you know, for the last 110 years, on average, we've had a slow, steady growth of enrollment in our community. So it made a lot of sense to be planning for 3, 5, 10 years out for more buildings. This is new across the globe of all of a sudden this lower birth rate. And we're all trying to figure out how to adjust.
1: So when you have rebuilt schools, a Sunnyland school, for instance, have you planned in for an

0: increased population in those new builds?
1: Yeah. Our new schools, elementary schools, you know, what I put in my message yesterday is, you know, between 300 and 400 students at our elementary school level is a good number for our district. And that's still, even if we close two schools, we're going to have the smallest schools in the entire region on average for an elementary school for districts, you know, of our size, a little bit smaller, bigger. So our schools are built, 400 students can fit just fine. If we close two, we're still going to have a lot of capacity. So I think our schools, between 300 and 400 kids on average, you know, again, that fluctuates year to year because not every neighborhood has the same number of kids born every year. So it ebbs and flows a little bit.
0: So obviously the parents groups that are opposed to the school closure have been pretty vocal. Do you have any sense of what percentage of the families in these schools that they represent, or is that impossible to know?
1: Well, I don't know. I mean, it's hard to know exactly who represents a particular group in this setting. So I don't really know. I do know that I hear folks that are upset about this tend to be from a certain group that I'm aware of. I think the broader community, is better able. It's not, you know, when someone's closing something or affecting something that's really important to you, you know, it causes what we're seeing, where people want to advocate very strongly. And I know throughout this whole process, I've been trying to give as much grace as I can. If people care about their kids, they care about their schools. We live in a community where education is well supported. And so I understand people not wanting to lose something that's valuable to them. And it's the last thing I want to do as well is take away something. The bigger picture is to do our jobs well on behalf of the community. When you lose 20% of your enrollment, you need to make some hard decisions. And we're trying to do it very thoughtfully, transparently, even though folks say I feel very confident the last 8 months, the amount of information we put out, the number of conversations we've had, input we've had, brainstorming is immense. We've put a huge amount of effort into working towards what is, some hard decisions.
0: Yeah. There's been some alarm on social media, especially over what some, there was a tour apparently that the district had conducted with some people, some potential, it sounds like maybe parties potentially interested in using the buildings if the district does close them. I mean, yeah. Anything you can offer on that?
1: Yeah,
0: or
1: the reality is, you know, thanks to some of our groups you're talking about, they've been making sure the community's extra aware that these schools could close, right?
0: Yeah, right.
1: So so that's caused people in the community over the past months to come and say, hey, we've heard that this school could be open. We're interested in, if it ever does come open, whether to rent it or lease it or to buy it, could we come take a tour of it? Mm-hmm. We get those questions all the time, but especially these last months that's been in the media so much. And our approach has been, we're in a process. It's not for sale. It's not for rent. Although we do rent our facilities in lots of ways, but in terms of like a whole building. And we're happy to give you a tour. We're happy to hear what your thoughts are. And that's been part of what the community has also said is, if you ever recommend closing schools, like, be prepared to, like, what would you do with the buildings? And so it's also due diligence and good listening when parts of the community are saying, hey, we might be interested if this ever opens up. So tours have been given, and like I said, they were given when people asked. And we have people asking to rent our facilities all the time in different ways. And so, and then in that case of what happened, and some people framed it a certain way, I have to be very careful not to discriminate against groups based upon a certain belief. And I can't say, oh, we're going to not let you see a facility, but we're going to let you see one based upon your religious beliefs. That would be illegal. And so, but that created some conversation in the community.
0: All right. And overall, you know, when anything like this happens, there are charges or just statements made about oh, you know, the money's been mismanaged. It's been spent wrongly. I mean, has, do you feel, and,

0: obviously you're the guy in charge, but has the district been pretty wise with its dollars?
1: Yeah, I can say confidently that our team, our finance team, works with high integrity, high transparency. We work with auditors, or our records are about as open as any organization can be. And so I find that people that make some accusations, I totally disagree with, and I believe is an attempt to try to discredit us in different ways. What we have done is make decisions when the context changes, and sometimes those are hard decisions. Our plan was to start the design of new schools with the oldest schools. And then the reality is we all of a sudden have a new context of lower enrollment, and we need to step back, engage our community. That's when we put together a task force to say, okay, look at this new data. What should we do? Very transparently. And the recommendation is to shift from a past plan. So to me, that's not mismanagement. That is actually the opposite. That's good stewards of public dollars.
0: Okay. And then, the task force has recommended this. You've decided to side with the task force and their recommendation. But this is a decision ultimately left up to the school board. Is that right?
1: Yeah. They're just like a lot of things. There's processes. And the next step in the process is the board will make a decision. Just like lots of things, there's multiple steps. And so, part of what I've been hearing for the past months is like, before you'd ever ask the board to make a decision, we want to know what the plans are, like give us details. And so now we've given details, and now the kind of criticism is you can't give details until the board's decided. So you're kind of, darned if you do, darned if you don't, is how it feels. But our reality is I've asked our team to move forward with the planning, keep working the planning, and things may shift. A decision could change us in a different direction. And if it did, then we would adjust again. And that happens to us in education. Things happen. Pandemic was a good example. We group, we plan, we assess, and we take action, and then we keep adjusting. And sometimes that is hard for folks. It's hard for our team too. I mean, I'd rather be able to predict the future, what the reality is, and come up with a plan and just implement it. Mm-hmm. But that's not what we get to do.
0: Well, a difficult decision, but I guess if you had an aversion to making difficult decisions, you wouldn't be involved in education. Public education is about under the microscope more than almost any other governmental or a public body, I would guess. It seems to be the case. But
1: it is, and that makes it hard. At the end of the day, the people that work in education, like on our team in our district, they're so dedicated to serving our kids, and that's the focus. And it makes me sad when these other things interfere with our core work of teaching and learning, whether it's the politics, whether it's the budget, whether it's these enrollment. Like, that's not why any of us got into education. So it makes for challenging times.
0: Well, we'll keep track of what's happening with this. And Dr. Greg Baker, superintendent of Bellingham Public Schools, really appreciate your time today. Thanks for joining us.
1: Thank you, Joe. Appreciate you.
0: Thanks for listening to this Pacific Northwest Media Group Public Affairs Show. I'm Joe Tian, along with Deanna Haraluk.
2: Well, you probably know the Deming Logging Show grounds for, the actual Deming Logging Show, but there's another great event that keeps that place running into the fall season. Of course, we're talking about the Oktoberfest celebration at the Deming Logging Show grounds today. Joining us, Bob Larson, the guy about the logging show and grounds extraordinaire, joining us on the morning news today. Bob, always great to have you in studio. Thanks so much for joining us.
3: Well, thank you so much. 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
2: Absolutely. A great place, too, having gone for the first time a little earlier this summer for the actual logging show. I could not think of a better place to hold a fun Oktoberfest party during the month of October, which is a little bit off kilter from where actual German people celebrated. They usually celebrate it around this time of year. Why October?
3: Well, I guess I don't know the answer to that. I'm sorry. Right off the bat, you asked me a question. I have no idea what the answer is.
2: We've talked so many times, it's time for curveballs.
3: I guess because we call it an Oktoberfest, I guess.
2: Sure. Makes sense. So while the weather is still relatively dry, we're not necessarily in the big wet, and the forecast looking great for Oktoberfest this year. For those who've never been out there before, what can they expect on coming up in just a few short weeks?
3: Well, for starters, it's an indoor event, so it is not an outdoor event, so the weather can kind of almost be whatever it wants. We don't care.
2: Love that.
3: It's inside of our large museum building, which has a huge dance floor. So, it's going to happen October 9th and 10th, Friday and Saturday. Starts at 4 o'clock in the

0: the afternoon till midnight each evening. And you're going to hear German or Bavarian style music. The Pocatones will be there, and plus other entertainment. Really, really good entertainment. Excellent entertainment. This has been going on now. This is a 42nd year, so it's very successful, obviously, to be continuing on this long. Like I say, there's a little bit of other musical entertainment. There's also, I think it's called the Tyrolean Dancers. They put on a heck of a show, and they do that several times throughout the course of the evening, and it's really cool to watch. The Swiss Alpine Horns. I don't know how many of you out there are familiar with what they are, but they are a huge, long wooden horn that the bottom or the bell, I guess, if you will, sits on the floor. And people that know how to blow them do a really, really good job of making music with them. A lot of people don't know how to blow them, so they have a contest with those people out of the crowd to come and try to blow them. Some of them fail miserably. Some of them are pretty incredible what they can do.
1: That's classic. So if you've ever seen the old Ricola commercials, that's the kind of horn we're talking about.
0: Yeah.
1: Absolutely. Oh my gosh, that sounds like so much fun. Again, October 9th and 10th at the Deming Logging Showgrounds. Now, naturally, Oktoberfest, a lot of people associate it with big giant Bavarian pretzels, lederhosen and dirndls, and of course, pints and pints and steins of beer. I'm sure there's going to be plenty of options for folks out there.
0: There's always lots of beer there, yeah. And there's typically, I think, 4 or 5 different choices of beer and some wine, and then, of course, your sodas and stuff for those that don't care for the alcoholic beverages. And again, we have RV camping, free RV camping there, so that if, you know, you don't have to worry about getting out on the road and having the concerns that come along with that, with the alcohol. So, yeah, bring your RV and spend the night, spend the weekend, and enjoy our
1: absolutely
0: Oktoberfest.
1: And it being in such the location in which it is, it's probably smarter to spend the overnight than trying to figure out how on earth you're going to get back into town if that's where you're residing or whatnot. Going back to the beer real quick, you said 4 to 5 different varieties. Are we talking local? Because I know a bunch of breweries just came out with their fest beers for the season.
0: Yeah, they're local. I don't remember which brewery. Sometimes I think they have just one brewery that supplies the beers. And of course, there's different choices, obviously. Mm-hmm. I'm not sure who is supplying the beer this year, but there's always good choices. Both, you know, your starch, your darks, your stouts, your lighter beers, different choices.
1: Of course.
0: So, yeah, it's
1: a surprise in a way.
0: Yeah,
1: I mean, Whatcom County beer, for the most part, already has its spot on the map. You're going to go to Oktoberfest. You're going to get a good Whatcom County beer. What more do you want? Well, how about some food to pair with that beer?
0: Oh, my gosh.
1: Come on now.
0: Once again, you're not going to go home hungry if you come to the Deming Log Show grounds. They have really, really good German style food there. Brats, of course, and sauerkrauts and German potatoes and desserts and different things. Yeah, there's some really, really good food there.
1: So. Little taste of Bavaria right in Deming. Now, are those the folks that bring the food over to the thing, are they local or are they based somewhere else in the state?
0: No.
1: Cool.
0: Yeah, they're local also.
1: Fantastic. Gotta love the local collaborations to make another Oktoberfest happen. A little slice of Bavaria just right in Deming. I don't know why my mind keeps taking me back to the beer, Bob, because I know not too long ago, forgive me, folks.
0: That's okay.
1: But not too long ago, the Sunnyland Oktoberfest held their Stein-holding competition, and I'm wondering, man, if they don't have that at the Oktoberfest over in Deming, I don't know what kind of Oktoberfest it is. So can you confirm to us we're going to have a Stein-holding contest?
0: Yes, they do.
1: Wonderful.
0: And they fill it, they actually fill it with water, like you would have a Stein full of beer, and you hold it out at arm's length and see who can hold it there the longest, and... once again, I'm not sure what you win when you do that the longest, but probably bragging rights again, I guess.
1: Cardio for the day or something similar. So you just have to hold, you can't have anything supporting it, can't have a hand on the elbow.
0: Yep.
1: It's up in the air just like this. Yep. I don't know how long, I'm not going to try throughout the rest of this recording, quite frankly, because then I'm just going to get tired in the long run. So tickets, let's talk tickets, places people can go ahead and contact you to make RV reservations, find out more information. Where can they go?
0: Actually, probably the website would be a good place to, there's actually a phone number that I can give you here if anybody has the ability to write it down. It's 360-961-6721. I'll say that again, 360-961-6721. And you'll get the information you need there. But as far as tickets go, there is pre-sale tickets available by calling that number, but there's not really any advantage that I know of to getting pre-sale tickets. They're the same price at the door. They're always available at the door. I've never seen it happen, even when we're really, really full. you're going to get in. So

0: don't have a concern with that.
1: Okay.
0: Just come. It's $15 each night. Once again, Friday and Saturday night. And yeah,
1: so there you go. Pretty simple. And we'll put that phone number underneath this podcast episode on our website at mybellinghamnow.com in case you didn't have a chance to go ahead and write that down. I would like to clarify for folks maybe hoping to get a whole crew together. Is this a 21 and up event?
0: Correct. Yes, okay. It is. Yes.
1: Okay. So no kids, can't do that. You're going to be checking IDs at the door to make sure you get your
0: IDs are checked at the door for sure.
1: All right. There we go. Bob Larson with the Deming Logging Show coming up with Oktoberfest. That is on October 9th and 10th over at the Deming Logging Show. Any chance you're still looking for volunteers to help you put this whole thing together?
0: I'm not really sure about that. The last that I talked to, the one guy that's kind of pretty much in charge of this, he wasn't mentioning in need of volunteers, but that might be the case. So yeah, if you feel like you want to be a volunteer and come out on either Friday or Saturday evening or late afternoon and just check and see. But as far as I know, they have everybody they need.
1: Okay. But yeah. All right. Wouldn't hurt to give that phone number a call that you mentioned a little bit earlier to check. You never know what kind of perks you could get over at the Deming Logging Showgrounds. Bob Larson with Oktoberfest happening October 9th and 10th at the Deming Log Showgrounds, popping in for a quick visit this morning. Bob, thank you so much. And I think the best way to send you off, Prost.
0: Yeah. Okay. Same to you.
2: 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I'm Joe Tien.
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4: 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If you're still wondering why you should donate to the Whatcom Humane Society, I think it's 6-year-old Iris, who came by and helped us out, that says it best.
5: Thank you for helping the animals. 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

0: 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And now, it's your social awareness radio host, Adam Ritz.
1: And welcome to the show, where today we're going to be good neighbors. My name is Adam Ritz. Joining me, Jay Baker. Hi, Jay. Are you a good neighbor?
2: I do my very best to be a good neighbor every day.
1: It's almost sounding like an insurance commercial, like a good neighbor. We don't want to give them any plugs, but we're talking about a different kind of good neighbor, not the insurance company, like a good neighbor. Now I have to sing it every time I think of it in my head. This weekend, Sunday, September 28th, is National Good Neighbor Day. 2019. So I don't know if anybody's wished you a happy Good Neighbor Day. Let me be the first to say happy National Good Neighbor Day to you, my neighbor, Jay Baker.
2: No, thank you very much. I've always felt like you should get to know your neighbors and interact with them. Is that kind of what Good Neighbor Day is all about?
1: You know, we have President Jimmy Carter to thank for this one. On September 28th, it's National Good Neighbor Day. The annual holiday was first proclaimed by President Carter in 1978. Mrs. Becky Mattson from Lakeside, Montana, came up with the idea for a national holiday to recognize the importance of good neighbors back in 1971. So it took 7 years for President Carter to finally, you know, swallow her idea and say, let's do this. In 1978, Carter announced the creation of a national day aimed at raising public awareness that good neighbors help achieve human understanding and build strong, thriving communities. So, I don't know what your neighborhood is like. Maybe on Sunday or early next week, jump out when you're getting the mail, maybe taking your garbage out to the curb, give a tip of the hat to your next door neighbor and say, howdy.
2: I think that's a great idea. It's funny you said that. The immediate five or six neighbors around our house, we all know each other. So while we don't see each other daily, we see each other at least once a week. And as you said, getting the mail, taking out the trash, pulling out of the driveway. So it's always good to wave and make a connection with those neighbors. You never know when that might come in handy. Something as simple as, hey, could you collect the newspaper off my front step? Or could you please collect my mail for me so it looks like I'm home, you know, I'm not home, I'm not away, or whatever it might be. And you always think to yourself, if you get to know your neighbors, how could it be negative?
1: My next door neighbor, it's funny you say that, we sort of have a contest on trash day to see whoever comes home first to take your neighbor's trash can back up to the house. So I'll get home late on the day after trash day. I'll get home after dark. It's late. And my trash can's up by my house. The first couple of times it happened, I was like, there's some sort of trash ghost out here that's moving my trash can. And then come to find out, I helped him with his mail when he was on vacation. There was another time where there's some garbage in his yard. I cleaned that up. So now we've got this situation where we're helping each other. And like you said, it's great for security too, because that's something maybe the burglars are looking for, inactivity in your yard. And if your trash can's in front of your house at the end of your driveway for 3-4 straight days, they know you're not home to tend to your house, so all they need to do is break a window, and they get a new 55-inch TV.
2: Absolutely. No, I think it's nothing but positive. And obviously, if there's anything you could do to help a neighbor, doing something simple like cleaning up some trash in their yard, I think, is a really nice gesture.
1: So I'd like to suggest to be on the lookout for your neighborhood social activities. Maybe there's an ice cream social, a block party, a fall festival. I was just walking with Melissa this past week, and I was jealous because we were in a part of my parents' neighborhood where I don't live, and we went for a bike ride, and we're riding our bikes, and I hear a band, music, and I'm like, that's a live band. It's not just somebody's Bluetooth speaker on a deck. You could tell this was a live band. And once we got to look between two houses, we could see a cul-de-sac where there was a live band set up, and

0: They were having a block party on their cul-de-sac, and I was a little jealous. I'm like, God, that'd be great to be those 10 houses living on this circle. It wasn't even a neighborhood party. It was just that cul-de-sac that was doing this.
1: Well, it's funny you said that. In our neighborhood, little tiny neighborhood, I think there's 200 houses in this small neighborhood. They have the best Halloween get together because there's a lot of young trick or treat aged kids, and it's always great to see their costumes and you know what they've dreamt up this year. Plus, they always order pizza, and I have to tell you, I don't know the name of the pizza place, but that particular brand, I keep meaning to ask and or remember. It's really good pizza. So my wife thinks like, hey, I'm going down to, you know, help out with the party and see what the kids are wearing. Really, I'm down there to eat the pizza. So please don't tell her.
0: And this is that time of year, too. Like you just mentioned with Halloween and holiday decor, decorations, yard displays at the end of December as well. I mean, there's some cool stuff happening in your neighborhood. So we tip our hats to all the great neighbors out there as we celebrate National Good Neighbor Day on September 28th. This is the Adam Rich Show. We want to thank you for joining us, and we want to thank our underwriters today, Vibonomics. We are in the Vibonomics radio studios right now recording the show. 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Thank you, Vibonomics. Jay Baker, in addition to National Good Neighbor Day, what else is happening?
1: You'll be amazed that this upcoming month is National Homemade Cookie Month.
0: Oh, yes!
1: And I don't think anybody loves cookies more than you. That's Yeah, that's your kryptonite is good cookies.
0: I just had this conversation. What are your top three cookies? The macadamia nut, I do not like. There are snickerdoodles. I'll pass. If there are a plate full of them on the table, I cannot eat them. I can easily pass on snickerdoodle or macadamia nut. However, you put down a plate of chocolate chip cookies. You follow it up with sugar cookies and or peanut butter cookies, especially with the fork marks. I'm going to eat all of them at once in a high-speed fashion.
1: Well, that's the reason why I brought this up. Of interest is, as you well know, with homemade cookies, short of just completely misreading the recipe, it's hard to mess up homemade cookies because even if they do not look great cosmetically, you and I both know they taste great. And any type of cookie that's made with love, we're going to recommend that you make some cookies this upcoming month with your family members. Even if you do it with your spouse, you'll have fun. There's no way to mess it up. If you do a search right now for chocolate chip cookies, you'd be amazed at the sheer number of just recipes. A lot of them are super simple. In fact, there's even some that are listed as, this is simple. Those are the ones you almost can't mess up. Unless you substitute salt with sugar, you can't mess it up.
0: Do you eat the chocolate chip cookie dough raw? Are you
1: sadly,
0: one of those guys?
1: Sadly, I do, but as you well know, they've kind of cautioned you because in many of those formulations, they have raw egg, which is not recommended.
0: Darn
1: it! But it tastes so good. You're so right.
0: So it's National Make Cookie Awareness Month or Day?
1: Well, it's National Homemade Cookie Month, and of course, as we know, it's all the other accoutrement. Yeah, you're going to have a cookie tray. There's some things you're going to have. You're going to have a spoon to mix this up. Then you're going to have wire netting to put up to keep Adam away, because if he smells those cookies cooking, he's gonna come right in.
0: Now, I hate to put you on the spot, but do you have the history on this? Did President Carter okay this in 1978, or is this a new thing?
1: Apparently, National Homemade Cookie Month, they've had trouble really finding out who created it. However, if they do find them, they're going to award them the presidential certificate, which is the highest honor a civilian could ever hold.
0: My next question, when is National Eat Raw Cookie Dough Day? Or month.
1: I think that happens while you're enjoying National Homemade Cookie Month. You're gonna...
0: Because you haven't cooked.

0: them yet.
1: Some
2: I got
1: gotcha.
2: Dough.
1: Okay.
2: Now you like the dough too, don't you?
0: Oh, I do.
2: It's
0: just
2: so sweet and so everything. And then as you well know, now for some people, this is great. Other people are like, oh, you've ruined it. But cookie dough as a flavor has crept up with all types of, you know, you can get a blizzard with cookie dough mixed in. Mm-hmm. Many places have cookie dough ice cream. There's a famous place around the corner from here. Cookie dough ice cream. It sells out. So that has become a flavor. So yes, cookie dough is a thing. I think I saw a sitcom too where the main actress in that, whenever she has a stressful situation, immediately gets the cookie dough out of the fridge and starts eating it.
0: I think I know what we're going to have for lunch today when the show's over. I'm going to have some cookie dough. Yep. Cooked or not, I'm eating cookie
2: dough
0: today.
2: You're going to have to. Here's of interest, and we're going to get into how this helps you and your family coming up. Pre-internet, I worked on a radio show, and we jokingly said we need to have a meatloaf newsletter. And we ask all of our listeners, please send us in, and on a postcard-sized card, because the recipes fit on those, please send us your favorite meatloaf recipe. When I checked right before we started doing the show, if you go to allrecipes.com, which is a recipe clearinghouse, type in meatloaf and hit enter, there are 13,909 meatloaf recipes.
0: I did not know that.
2: It just shows you, once again, going back to the cookie thing, there are hundreds of chocolate chip cookie recipes. And it just amazed me that there's so many different types of recipes for everything. And this kind of will dovetail with a great activity you can do with your family.
0: How many of those meatloaf recipes have you tried?
2: I have only tried 12,000.
0: 12,000? You've got 1,000 to go.
2: I have 1,000 to go. Who knew that you could make meatloaf 13,000 different ways? I'm sure there's some similarities. At the end of the day, you hopefully have a cooked product. This is the one product we urge you not to eat raw is meatloaf.
0: We should have saved that information for Meatloaf Awareness Month. Now we just...
2: We can do an entire show on meatloaf. Yeah, absolutely, we can bring it back. But the reason I brought up National Homemade Cookie Month is who doesn't like a great homemade cookie? And this is something you can do with your kids because we're starting to get into that time of year. We're going to get some inclement weather, and then we're going to the temperatures are going to turn colder in many parts of the United States, and you're going to be faced with what do you do? Inclement weather, nobody can get out of the house. What do you do with your kids to keep them occupied? Mm-hmm. And you can create some great childhood memories with your kids doing something as simple as making cookies. Did you ever make cookies with your kids?
0: Oh, for sure. Yeah. In fact, my youngest daughter and I made brownies just last night. Just last night.
2: I think that's cool.
0: It was a great memory for not only her, but for me. I mean, and she's, I say youngest, but she's a senior in high school. So short of a year, she'll be off to college, and one of my last memories of her living at home will be the brownies we made last night.
2: Well, this is interesting. A very good friend of mine, his oldest daughter is getting her master's degree, and she still enjoys making cookies so much, which she learned with her mom and dad, that when she comes back home, she immediately goes and then, because she knows all this stuff will be in their pantry, and starts making cookies. So there's these big bags of cookies. She's come back this weekend. And of course, I got to watch football at my buddy's house. So it's going to be a darn shame. There's going to be a huge bag of homemade cookies. Oh, I really feel bad. That's going to be tough on me, as you well know.
0: Yeah. Yeah, well, what's your favorite cookie?
2: I still love chocolate chip.
0: The chocolate chip.
2: Yeah, it's simple, but you're right about peanut butter. If it's properly crafted, because peanut butter is a great flavor anyway. And I've been around you. You really like peanut butter. You'll add peanut butter to stuff.
0: I will eat peanut butter right out of the jar. And if you throw in a few chocolate chips into the peanut butter cookie, now we're talking.
2: Has anybody created a peanut butter and chocolate? I guess they would, wouldn't they, in the mad scientist world?
0: Oh, I've had, especially on vacation. I, as you know, I don't count calories when I'm out of my own zip code. And there are fudge shops, candy shops, ice cream shops. When I walk into any sort of fudgery and there's cookies, I go to town. And for sure, a big, giant chocolate chunk, not even chocolate chip, it's chocolate chunk, like pieces of chocolate, candy bar-sized chocolate inside the peanut butter cookie. Yes!
2: That
0: love
2: is
0: it.

0: That is, so you're good. Right. That is such a great taste treat. So think about making cookies this month with your kids. And then I looked this up and I thought this was so interesting. Here it is, inclement weather season approaching. You got to occupy your kids. Do you remember back? Was there a favorite family activity that stood out to you that was something that was very engaging for your daughters?
1: During inclement weather?
0: Yeah, like, you know, let's say it's you know, like a day in February and your kids are going, Dad, we're bored.
1: Yeah.
0: And, you know, now things are so electronic. Now, you know, my children are older.
1: Yeah.
0: So we had to go back to what I call analog entertainment. You had to teach them the card game. You couldn't access a screen
1: right.
0: and go, hey, kids, it's rummy on screen. You had to teach them the card game. And that's, you know, in our particular house, playing card games was a lot of fun.
1: Well, we had a lot of fun with building forts. And that's kind of a dad thing to do.
0: Yes.
1: We had a great start. We had a pool table. So all I had to do was put a couple sheets over the top, and you've got an instant fort. And then you start pulling the couch cushions
0: right.
1: and stacking them, much the same way you'd build a house of cards. You just lean the cushions up against each other to create the walls. More blankets, more sheets. Now you've got rooms. And you've got
0: You got all that.
1: You've got a fort where you can crawl through from room to room. Oh yeah, the kids love that.
0: No, that's very
2: cool.
0: And
2: I did too.
0: No, I'm in fact, you saying that makes me want to go home and build a fort. We've got a really good table in the kitchen. I'm just going to tell my wife. I'm just going to pull out the sheets and go, hey, I'm building a fort over here.
1: Yeah, you know, you do the weirdest things after you're on the radio show. When you get home and you start doing what we talked about, she knows you made the show today.
0: Yeah. Here was an interesting thing, and I couldn't wait when I found this list to kind of get your opinion on this, because you know about raising kids. You know what it's like sometimes when the weather's too inclement to go out. One of the suggestions is pop some popcorn, and now it's easy to do. You can do the old-fashioned thing on the stove, which is fun, or you can just get microwave popcorn, which is great too. The microwave popcorn, as you know, produces your perfect snack, which are those little kernels of popcorn. I've seen
1: them.
0: You go to town on those.
1: Yeah, I pop a few popcorn kernels in my mouth, and they get soft, and they taste like, you know, corn, and I like them.
0: Yeah.
1: And they get in my teeth, and I can't smile.
0: Sure, that'll happen.
1: But, you know, there's some negative, you know, things that happen with anything you do.
0: So anyway, you pop some popcorn, you watch some great movies. Now, I thought to myself, I need to look at what is considered to be the top family or children's movies, and Rotten Tomatoes actually compiled a list. This is based on their, you know, their metrics. But the number one family movie is Wizard of Oz.
1: Okay.
0: Would you agree with that one?
1: That's not too hard to argue or believe. I'm indifferent to that. That's fine with me.
0: Yeah. Now, was that ever a movie that connected? Our kids liked it.
1: I was going to say, if you were going to ask me what's the number one, I was going to say Chitty Chitty Bang Bang.
0: Interesting.
1: That's got to be in the top 10.
0: It's in the top 25.
1: Okay.
0: But you're so right about Chitty Chitty Bang Bang, because Dick Van Dyke is really good in
1: He's really good at it.
0: He was not. They must have caught him before he got really cynical. I don't know this firsthand, but supposedly he became very cynical in his life. Like, a woman that I know actually rode in an elevator with him. He did a casino appearance a few years back. And she goes, you're Dick Van Dyke. And he goes, I know. Which, you got to say to yourself, Dick, look, it's a fan in the Midwest. They're in an elevator with you. They've seen you on dozens of TV shows. They're smitten. If you just smiled, you would have made their day. Instead, it's like, you know, I'm sorry, Mr. Van Dyke is not very happy right now.
1: Instead, because of his actions, there's a public affairs show bad-mouthing him right now.
0: He was cranky. Hey, look, we'll do our show on crankiness later. But no, that's in the top 25. Here's their list of 10, and you agree or disagree, because you are Mr. Movie and you're Mr. Dad. Paddington is on the top 10 list.
1: Oh, yawn.
0: You didn't like Paddington?
1: No.
0: The Little Bear?
1: No, yeah.
0: You didn't like him?
1: I mean, I didn't even see it. I had no, my kids, well, they were older, but no one I've ever known would thought, hey, let's watch this.
0: I have some compadres that would beg to differ. They

0: like
1: they
0: Paddington.
1: Loved it.
0: Yeah,
1: that, right.
0: But that's on the list. Inside Out, which is a Pixar film.
1: That's a good. That's a good one. Oh yeah,
0: that's
1: for
0: on
1: sure.
0: There. Incredibles 2.
1: For sure. Why wouldn't you put one on there?
0: Incredibles 1 is in the top 50.
1: Okay.
0: E.T. is on the list.
1: Yeah, that's great.
0: The 1937 version of Snow White and the Seven Dwarfs.
1: Okay.
0: Very traditional Disney, as you know.
1: Yeah.
0: Now, that may appeal to slightly younger kids, and I don't think it holds up as well as some of today's Pixar-oriented films. But that is on the list as a top 10.
1: And it's nostalgic for the parents to watch, too.
0: It is very nostalgic. Coco, which is another Pixar film.
1: That's a great movie.
0: Yes.
1: That is a great movie.
0: And it touches on some really good themes for
1: kids. I
0: went
1: and saw that and loved it without my kids. My girlfriend and I went as adults and saw the movie and loved it.
0: Good. So Coco holds up even for adults. Toy Story 2, and as you all know, any of the Toy Stories, in my opinion, and has... Is it the third or the fourth that's about to come out?
1: Well, Toy Story, I didn't see Toy Stories 4 through 9, but apparently Toy Story 10 is really good. Now
0: where Woody comes back from the army or something like that.
1: They just came out with Toy Story 4.
0: Okay, Toy Story 4
1: over
0: is out.
1: The previous summer, and it was a huge success. I saw 1 and 2, my kids were younger, by 3 I was disengaged and disinterested, and I didn't see 4 either.
0: So 4 wouldn't have caught your interest. But supposedly Toy Story 2, and I had always heard that there's many purists that felt like the story was a little bit better in Toy Story 2.
1: Yeah.
0: So that's on the top 10 list. The movie Up, which I absolutely love.
1: That's a great movie.
0: It's a great movie.
1: Great movie.
0: It's really fun. And then rounding out the top 10 is The Jungle Book.
1: The live-action one or the original cartoon?
0: It's the cartoon that's come out within the last, I think, 4 to 5 years.
1: I think that was live-action.
0: Was it
1: CGI'd
0: live-action?
1: CGI lions and tigers?
0: CGI?
1: Yeah.
0: Okay. The Jungle Book, the one that's been out circa about 2016 or 15, yeah. Somewhere around in there.
1: Now, what number was Night of the Living Dead?
0: Night of the Living Dead is probably not a good film for kids.
1: Or any of the Jason Friday the 13th series. I mean, there's 20 of them. One of those has to be on the list.
0: Can you imagine someone said, hey, I listened to the Adam Rich Show, and I wanted to have a good movie event with my kids. So I popped some popcorn, like they said, slid in Nightmare on Elm Street. For some reason, the kids are having trouble sleeping. Please help.
1: I will tell you on a side note, I do have a pet peeve, and that is when I go to the movie theater, especially if it's an adult rated R, PG-13, adult-themed movie, and someone in the theater that didn't feel like getting a babysitter brings their toddler or a baby in a pumpkin seat. And I recently went and saw It Chapter 2, which is about a murderous... psychotic killer clown, right? The Stephen King novel, It, about the murderous clown.
0: Sure.
1: And the family sitting directly behind me in the assigned seats had a 3-year-old on their lap. They kept passing around different laps, and the 3-year-old was scared to death and would not stop talking. And you know, this is a topic for another show. Don't bring your babies to movies, but that is just, think twice before you let your youngins watch very violent films. I mean, come on.
0: It was funny you said that. As you know, one of my favorite words is appropriate. There's things that are appropriate for everything.
1: Yeah.
0: Like for my buddies, the film Casino is appropriate. We're adult men. We can go watch that film. The movie Casino, I've always maintained, is so dark that I don't think kids under the age of 13 or 14 should see it. That's just my opinion.
1: Okay.
0: Because it deals with very violent crime, and it deals with people who have no compassion for others, meaning it's a portrait of a real psychopath. That's what makes Casino the film that people like as a crime film. It's not a great film for kids. So, you know, but you and I both know these films get shown and kids watch them and stuff. So this is more along the lines of what you can do with your kids.
1: Now,

0: are two movies that jump out of my head that I watched with my kids all the time, and they're two of our go-tos for family films, even now, with one in college and one about to go to college. The first one is Monsters, Inc. That's got to be
1: very good.
0: Is that in the top 25?
1: You know, I don't have the list in front of me, but I would think it has to be. And Billy Crystal, the voice of Billy Crystal in that is superb.
0: And John Goodman is the two main characters. They're unbelievable. That's a great movie.
1: It's
0: and I've always
1: movie.
0: Watched that movie and thought this would be a great live action movie too. I hope they don't remake it because the CGI Pixar version is fantastic. And then the second movie is. More so just for me. My kids do like it, but it is one of my top five favorite films of all time. Maybe my number one favorite film of all time. And that is the Gene Wilder version of Willy Wonka and the Chocolate Factory. That is a great family movie from 1970 or 71.
1: Yeah. And you talk about very traditional and a very classic film.
0: So let's get someone to redo the list of top 10 family movies and maybe put a 10A at the end of the list and put Willy Wonka and the Chocolate Factory on there.
1: You're saying Paddington, the bear, just pack.
0: I'm saying I would rather watch Willy Wonka with my eyes closed and only hear the audio than watch Paddington with a steak dinner.
1: No matter how cute Paddington is, it cannot be cute enough for you.
0: No.
1: Yeah. Or your family.
0: But if you make me some chocolate chip cookies.
1: You might sit through Paddington.
0: With not chocolate chips, but chocolate chunks. Maybe I'd watch that bear.
1: At any rate, these are some great activities, or we feel like this came from a site, and we'll leave this posted, from mommypoppins.com. And, of course, there's a very long list. I will add a couple of things here that I think that you would love. Make paper bag puppets and put on a show.
0: It's funny you said that. I did that this morning.
1: That's how good of a tip this is. You did it this morning.
0: It is a great idea. I haven't had a cookie in a couple days, but I made some paper bag puppets this morning.
1: I will tell you a thing I used to do for my daughter. She would claim she didn't like it, but she'd ask me to repeat it repeatedly. Mute the sound. And then, of course, her dad, who was in radio, provided the voices.
0: Yeah, for now, any sort of show that you're watching?
1: Yeah, yeah, I always tried to make it, quote, as appropriate as I could. But it was always like, you know, like, let's say you're watching Full House, and all of a sudden the kids are like going, yeah, Dad, we'd like to burn down the house. My daughter is busting up. You know what I mean? So, so the cute characters become malicious.
0: Yeah.
1: You know, the non-helpful characters suddenly become, you know, all the. So that's a lot of fun. So puppet show or mute the sound. Make up some voices. Once again, be appropriate if possible. Here's some things, too, that are worth looking up. And you almost have to laugh at this, but these things are all things you can do with your kids. Origami. Do you know what that is?
0: Sure. Folding the paper and making little paper swans and things out of folded paper.
1: Right. Yeah. And obviously paper, very inexpensive, and it's kind of a motor skill thing. And then the other thing, and we have a girl in the office who's great at this, is tie-dye. Tie-dye is very, very interesting, inexpensive, and fun. You get an old shirt, mm-hmm. and you go have some fun with it.
0: And the kids remember making the shirt. They'll remember it forever, and then they'll have the shirt to wear.
1: Absolutely.
0: And if they outgrow it, then you can make a pillow out of it or add it to a quilt.
1: Absolutely. This is something that I hadn't thought about, but it's very entertaining. You can go and pick up dances on YouTube, and you teach your family how to do this dance. So you could pick up any dance you want to do, and everybody in your family gets to learn the dance. You might be horrible at it, but it's fun to dance as a group because obviously it makes other people laugh, and it is sort of a family bonding experience.
0: That is a great idea. Some sort of line dance or group dance. Why not?
1: There's dozens of different dances. You can look them up on YouTube and have fun.
0: And you can do your dance before you start the oven to cook your cookies. Thank you for listening to The Adam Rich Show.
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2: 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I really like helping animals too, so I think it's really good.
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1: 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I think of a little boy who came to us so shy he could barely say good morning. 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
1: You suggested that I get the water pick.
2: Yeah.
1: And it's been a week, and I've learned that having too hot a water, shooting hot steaming water into your gum line is quite painful.
3: No, you just want warm, right?
2: You just can't do anything like just normal.
1: And of course, I got very distracted because I didn't realize all the shrapnel that's up in there. And I'm shooting the shrapnel, and it's pouring down my arm. And I'm like, maybe I should come in from a different angle. I literally had a wet spot on my underwear. But all of a sudden, it's like, did I wet myself? What did I do right here?
2: I gave my 9-year-old very little instructions with the water pick, and none of that happened.
1: It was spewing all over the place.
0: Cafe This Morning.
1: And then I started to put the final touches on my
2: Can I put a timeout real quick on what I'm afraid you're about to say?
1: Please.
2: I'm afraid he's like, if it does this for my teeth, just think of what this could do for other areas.
1: Hang on. Let me make a note to myself. That's a good point, Patrice.
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1: 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If you're still wondering why you should donate to the Whatcom Humane Society, I think it's 6-year-old Iris who came by and helped us out that says it best.
2: Thank you for helping the animals. I really like helping animals too, so I think it's really good.

isn't out there somewhere. It's the divine within you, and uncovering it is the journey of a lifetime. We're a school of the soul, not a church, not a religion, welcoming every faith and every belief, because we're all headed toward the same mountaintop. Our Seekers Library holds thousands of treasured books and tools gathered since 1997, each one an invitation to explore. 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
2: 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All of them under one roof, and every single one of them belongs here. I think of a little boy who came to us so shy he could barely say good morning. And by spring, he was leading the class garden project. I know a child can feel it, whether a place was really built for them in mind. And this one is. 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Tuition is $500 a month, because a school that welcomes everyone ought to be within reach for everyone. So come see us, whoever your child is. There's a seat here with their name on it. Whatcom Academy,

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It was the wedding of the summer, packed full of movie stars and celebrities and athletes and singers giving special performances like Paul McCartney. And he says, why did he do it? She asked me. I guess it's that simple. You don't ask, you don't get, right? Here's Taylor Swift. I knew it, I knew you.

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I'm Scotty Van Driver. What does your hometown smell like? Yesterday, I was downtown Bellingham, and I swear, it's been decades since Georgia Pacific was here, but every once in a while, I can still smell it. I can't really describe the smell. If you've been around long enough, you remember it too. It's hard to describe, but it was very distinct. And in my brain, it just sends me back.

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Crisp autumn air has arrived in the Northwest. 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

0: Hi, I'm Janice. I'm the principal at Whatcom Academy. I taught elementary school for 40 plus years, and there's a moment I never get tired of. It's the first few weeks of school when a new kid shows up a little unsure, hanging back, holding onto a parent's hand a beat longer than they need to. Maybe they're shy. Maybe they're the kid who's always been a little too much or a little too quiet. And what I tell every parent is the same thing. We've got a place for them right here. Because then something shifts. A teacher learns their name and their favorite dinosaur. Another kid saves them a seat at lunch. They get their hands in the dirt in the garden. They read a book that finally clicks. And one morning, that same child walks in like they own the place. Preschool through fifth grade, right in Bellingham. A school where every child is welcome. And tuition is $500 a month because a place like this shouldn't be out of reach. Come see it for yourself. Whatcom Academy.
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1: They say the holy water's watered down, and this town's lost its faith. Our colors will fade,

Cafe 104.1. There's been all sorts of traffic slowdowns and closures and delays on I-5 just south of Bellingham for a long time now, it seems. Well, it's going to get a little bit easier as they're almost done building that bridge over Chuckanut Creek. Find out when it's going to be open in local news from My Bellingham Now at cafe.com.

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FA 104.1. I live out near Linden, and we've got a lot of trees in our yard, so I noticed this morning that I need to start raking them up. But I'll rake in this weather anytime. It's the rain-soaked leaves that are soggy and messy that I can't stand. This sunshine's going to be here for most of the week. Maybe a chance of rain? Maybe next Friday and Saturday?

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she's going to be singing this when she's at Rogers Arena in Vancouver December 1st and 2nd, and then the 7th and 8th for two nights at Climate Pledge Arena. I hope you have your tickets, though, because all four of those shows are sold out. Olivia Rodrigo on Cafe 104.1.

0: Cafe 104.1. I'm Scotty Van Driver. It's October 4th, and who are you running for? 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Patrice on Cafe This Morning started this all, and she has committed to run 1 mile every day this month in honor of somebody who's had breast cancer. We're joining in too. You can be a part of it. You don't have to run. You can walk, you can bike, you can scooch, you can crawl, you can wheel, whatever. Just the 1 mile, being active and doing it in honor of somebody who has fought breast cancer. Today, she has chosen our coworker, Scott Less, from our brother station, KISM. His mom has fought breast cancer, and we wanted to honor her and support him and all of that. So we are very proud to be doing that. You can sign up to be a part of Run 31 with Cafe 104.1, or you can nominate somebody to be honored. All of that is at cafe.com.
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3: Brand new. 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

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It's Sunday, so I've got my pumpkin spice latte. Why? Because it's my good luck drink for the Seattle Seahawks. They kick off at 1:25 at Lumen Field against the Los Angeles Chargers. 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
1: 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If you're still wondering why you should donate to the Whatcom Humane Society, I think it's 6-year-old Iris, who came by and helped us out, that says it best.
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It's been a packed weekend so far. 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

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So this October, I'm running at least a mile a day, and I want you with me. 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

104.1. If you're going to the Seahawks game in Seattle, maybe you're driving your kids to their football, soccer, or volleyball games there, be ready for some slowdowns. Lots of traffic on I-5, on Highway 520, 405. It's very backed up all over the place. Bring your patient pants.

0: Cafe 104.1. I'm Scotty Van Driver. Kind of a strange question today. What does your hometown smell like? Like, if you had to describe it with a smell, what would it be? Because I was downtown Bellingham walking around yesterday, and it doesn't happen very often. But every once in a while, I can still smell it. If you've lived here a long time, you remember Georgia Pacific was on the waterfront downtown. And there was just a smell that was always in the air. I can't even figure out how to describe it, but you knew you were downtown. I knew I was shopping with my mom downtown whenever I smelled it. They've been gone for years and years now, and I live out near Linden, so it'd probably be cow manure being spread in the fields across the street. If you had to give your hometown, whether it's in the Pacific Northwest or maybe you lived somewhere else, what would that smell be? Facebook.com/Cafe104.
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1: Who are you running for today? 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Patrice has committed to run 1 mile every day this month in honor of somebody who's fought breast cancer. 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

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It has been a gorgeous weekend. Not feeling anything really like fall. We've got sunshine, highs near 70 again today. We'll cool into the mid-60s this week, but still plenty of sun coming our way.

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I can already smell what Bill Davis is cooking up for lunchtime tomorrow. 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

two chances to see him next month, November 5th at Climate Pledge Arena, November 6th at Rogers Arena in Vancouver. 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

0: for Animals, a radiothon for the Whatcom Humane Society. We were at the Division Street Shelter on Friday from 6 a.m. to 6 p.m. And then yesterday, spent all day at the thrift store. 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Laura Clark from the Whatcom Humane Society will be joining us. So let's raise that up even more than we already have at cafe.com.
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Did she copy Bill Withers and his classic Just the Two of Us? That's what we're going to find out in the coming months as she has been served with a lawsuit for her song

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0: Nick.
1: Check out this week's Cafe Critter on Facebook and Instagram at Cafe 104.1. A sweet gray bunny rabbit named Cotton. Bunny rabbits make great pets. You can train them to go in a litter box. 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

KFA 104.1. He made his trip through the Pacific Northwest this week with a show at Rogers Arena in Vancouver and, of course, Climate Pledge in Seattle. He got us in our feelings. Here's Somber, Homewrecker, KFA 104.1.

104.1. I'm Scotty Van Driver, about ready to go get my Run 31 with Cafe 104.1 done for today. We are all doing this in support of Breast Cancer Awareness Month. It started with Patrice committing to run 1 mile every day in October in honor of somebody who's fought breast cancer. You don't have to run, though. You can walk, you can bike, you can mow. It's a nice day if you're working in the yard. That counts. The whole point is to be active and to do it in honor of somebody you love that has been fighting breast cancer. Today, Scott Less from our brother station KISM, his mom has fought breast cancer. So we're doing it in honor of her and in support of him. You can join us. You can nominate somebody for us to run or walk in on.

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1: In a county where the weather can change without warning, where storm clouds gather over quiet neighborhoods, one everyday hero is ready to help. It's you in a flannel with a rake, no cape, no superpowers, just a little free time on a Saturday. Here's the thing. When fall leaves pile up over a storm drain, rainwater can't flow as easily. 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
1: 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So come see us, whoever your child is. 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